0: two instruments, that's very likely. At home, you could have two instruments hanging around, but I think the key requirement of chamber music is basically that both parts are substantial contributors. It's not one just plays a couple of chords here and there and the other one is doing everything. So there's a lot of music that qualifies with complex parts, even stuff that is sometimes considered accompaniment, like stuff by Brahms for violin and piano. It's the piano part is pretty serious.
1: And in fact, Beethoven's sonatas, he called them sonata for the piano and violin. He
2: Right.
1: got that word in first.
0: I'll say, just that by way of explanation, in more modern times, there's a distinction sometimes drawn in the business between like equal part ensembles, like guitar duo, and they call them like sonata team. So, like someone plays the piano to accompany a violinist who requires accompaniment, or else the violin doesn't sound good.
2: Like a voice recital too. That would
0: Right, like a
2: be, you
0: voice
2: know,
0: recital.
2: yeah,
0: Right. So,
2: exactly.
0: like,
2: So,
0: they just have to have the piano. But in modern times, it's become that's being a soloist is doing something with piano. But, traditionally, no, that I don't think that ever was true at the time this music was written.
1: I think a really important distinction is that there's no conductor. You know, when you're talking about an orchestra or a really big ensemble, there's one person who's standing up there telling everybody what to do. With this concept of chamber music, it's a very democratic process. You have to learn a lot about interpersonal relations as well as about the music itself to have successful groups. And this idea has gone on forever, and you'll hear in the four concerts of the festival, chamber music from the 16th century up through music written in 2026.
0: It's also chamber music has a major social component. Like the people used to have the ability to entertain themselves through electronica, like you had to do stuff. You had to do stuff if you wanted to do stuff after dinner, you had to do it yourself. And so, playing music at home, getting together with other people and having musical entertainment, it was a major industry for a long, long time. And like we just never, nobody never, never does that, except maybe teenagers in the garage, the garage band. That's a social music making. But otherwise, people don't just make music socially, which is probably a great loss to our lives. But what are you going to do?
2: And whether it's an orchestra of 100 plus, a Mahler size, Wagner size orchestra, whether it's two people on a stage, which are three of the concerts we'll hear in your series this year, festival this year, whether it's the founding fathers back in 1776, it all comes down to that phrase which we used in our pledge campaign, and they want it to be the motto of the country, right? E pluribus unum, from many you bring one. You bring music together and you make music together. One of the other really unique features about the Raritan River Music Festival is the concerts are held at different venues across the great middle part of New Jersey. And this first concert we're going to hear on this occasion, which took place on May 2nd, features a very unique duo of instruments, but it also takes place, and one of the musicians will kid about this, that they've never played a concert in this type of venue before. It takes place in the historic Hunterdon County Courthouse in Flemington. And, Laura, in your kind of press release, you noted that many of these festival venues, they predate the American Revolution. The congregations of some of the churches we're going to hear over these weeks were founded by people who were among the first European settlers in North America. And some of them, like this first venue, just have real historic significance, not only for the people in the area, for New Jersey, but for the country. So talk about our first venue, where we're going to be at.
0: Well, the first venue is the old Hunterdon County Courthouse. There's a new one. So just to say, they don't have trials in this one anymore. But it was really, really famous for the Lindbergh trial. So the Charles Lindbergh's child was abducted and found murdered. And the trial was held in Flemington, New Jersey, in this courthouse. And it was like the first trial of the century, like the OJ trial. It just got massive media attention. And the county had kind of let the courthouse languish because it wasn't expensive to, it's an old building to take care of it. And I mean, I think the courthouse itself dates back much late. It's like from the probably early 19th century. They did a big, huge, really, really good renovation of it to use as a, you know, public space for concerts, meetings. They have some of their old offices and stuff are galleries for art. They did keep the jail cells in the back, which is kind of creepy. But because, you know, like that was part of the Lindbergh trial. And I didn't realize when we started using it how important it was to people who live around Flemington. And when we said we were going to start using the courthouse for concerts, they all, of course, brought back their memories of, well, my father played so-and-so in the reenactment of the trial of the century, and my aunt was blah, blah. You know, so like people they knew and relatives and stuff used to do a reenactment every year of this Lindbergh trial as a, you know, like a community theater event, and tons of people took part in it, which I was, you know, blissfully unaware of, not being from Flemington.
1: You talked about people in the community doing reenactment. Well, what about the ones that were actually really there? Because the the Lindbergh baby kidnapping trial was 1935. We started the festival in 1990. There were actually a number of people around who remembered the trial, and one of our board members, the Board of Trustees of Raritan River Music. Her grandfather was the sheriff of Hunterdon County during the trial and escorted Bruno Hauptmann from the cells that you walk past coming into the concert venue, into the courtroom, and out again every day.
0: People are really attached to it in Hunterdon County, as it turned out. They all have fond memories. They're really excited to see it recommissioned and in use for the public.
2: So in this historic but infamous and notorietal place, we're going to hear the first concert of the 37th Annual Raritan River Music Festival. And this is a duo, but I, for the life of me, can't think of another one like this. They, in fact, joke when we'll hear from the musicians that there really was no repertoire for them. But you've dealt with them before. You've had them before. This is the duo Jalal, which is Catherine Lockwood on viola. Catherine was a past cadenza guest many years ago because she was a longtime member of the Lark Quartet, which I think you also had as guests. And I interviewed all four of them, and one of the four of them's apartment in New York City many, many, many years ago. And then her husband, Yusif Sharonik, who plays percussion. So viola and percussion. Talk a little bit about how you know the duo Jalal and how you wanted them for this season.
1: As you pointed out, we had met Catherine with the Lark Quartet many years ago. Yusif was a member of Ethos Percussion, a founding member of Ethos Percussion Ensemble that has performed at Raritan River Music Festival a couple of times. When we found out that they were working together as a team, we thought, that's it. A creative couple figuring out what they can do to pool their resources. And it's very similar to the path that Laura and I have taken, some other friends of ours, a duo of harmonica and flute, you know, really creating repertory that is going to be available for generations to come. That's an exciting part of what we do. And certainly with Duo Jalal, that's been a huge focus of their artistry.
2: So let's go to May 2nd at historic Hunterdon County Courthouse for the first concert in this year's 37th Annual Raritan River Music Festival. The two musicians in Duo Jalal, Catherine Lockwood and Yusif Sharonik, will announce the pieces, talk about the pieces beforehand, and the first piece up will be a piece commissioned by them way back when they started in 2005, kind of getting the ball rolling for the repertoire that didn't exist for them, a work by John Petitucci. So let's go there now for this program by Duo Jalal.
3: Hello, everyone, and thank you so much for coming. Just a quick word before we start our first piece. My name is Yusif Sharonik, and this is my wife and duo partner, Catherine Lockwood. We're very happy to be here. Thank you to Michael and Laura for inviting us back. I think we were here last time just after COVID, and we played outside, so we're really happy to be returning. We have a nice program set together. It's all American composers. And as you can imagine, with a duo like this, there wasn't a lot of repertoire when we first started playing, so we had to find new pieces to play. So when we started, we asked our friends and colleagues that we were playing with, and John Patitucci, who's one of the top jazz bass players in the world, Catherine was playing with John, and we asked him about writing a piece, and he said, sure. So you'll hear, basically what we do is like this mix of chamber music and world music and jazz, and this is all really built into John Patitucci's piece. And I will go through as we're going and just let you know the instruments that I play, because some of them are a little unusual. You'll probably recognize most of the stuff, or those of, I guess you might see up here, I'm going to put a maraca on my foot. This is a djembe from West Africa, and the one drum I'm going to pick up a little later is called the ocean drum, and I think you'll understand why it's called the ocean drum.

0: You are listening to the opening concert of this year, the 37th annual Raritan River Music Festival, which took place back on May 2nd. All the concerts in the festival take place on Saturday nights in May, and we've been bringing them to you for a number of years. And we just heard Duo Jalal, which is Catherine Lockwood on viola and Yusif Shronik on percussion, in a work they had commissioned for them when they began this unlikely duo of instruments by John Patitucci called Scenes for Viola and Percussion. The next music, which Catherine will introduce to the audience at hand, is by a composer named Kurt Rohde, called All Is Made Is All Well from Suite, and she'll talk about that. Once again, let's go back to Duo Jalal.
1: Okay, so Yusif mentioned that that was one of our first pieces that we played. Now we're going to play for you a brand new piece, something we got about 4 weeks ago from a new commission, a wonderful composer and a violist, Kurt Rohde. I first met Kurt at a music festival in the summer, a weekend of chamber music up in the Catskills, and he was composer in residence. And I got to know him really well. I got to know his music really well. We put two and two together and thought, well, he's a violist. He's the perfect composer to commission for this piece. So he gave us this music. This is actually just one movement of a multi-movement work that we've still yet to learn. But the whole suite, you know, it's a play on words. The suite really is about the Bach cello suites that are spelled S-U-I-T-E. And this one he's put suite like it's a... as sweet or salty, right? And then the All Is Made Is All is a play on the words from Alaman, which is a Baroque dance that is found as the second movement of a Bach cello suite. So he's done a lot of play on words, and the other movements are a lot of that same sort of thing. So this is a very quirky dance, just like Kurt is quirky, and it never really rests. You'll never really feel like where the exact pulse is. So we hope you enjoy this brand new work of ours.

0: We're listening to the opening concert of this year's the 37th annual Raritan River Music Festival. The concerts take place every Saturday night in May. This was the first concert on May 2nd at historic Hunterdon County Courthouse in Flemington. We're listening to Duo Jalal, the unlikely pairing of Catherine Lockwood on viola and her husband Yusif Sharonik on percussion. And now the next two pieces will feature them in solo roles. They will introduce the pieces. First, we'll hear Catherine on viola and then Yusif with his own work.
1: I think the last time we played for this music series, we played a piece by Kenji Bunch, and we had commissioned a piece from him that we play as a duo. And so when we were looking around for some solos, I thought, ooh, I love Kenji Bunch's music. So I dug through his catalog of pieces, and I found this piece called The Eternal Return for solo viola. He wrote this piece for himself for his solo CD called Unleashed. He was trying to explore two very important things in this. One is, it's important to understand that a lot of Kenji's music, he uses scordatura, which means that you retune the strings to different pitches so that you could get, instead of straight fifths, you can get fourths and sixths in there. So he said with that kind of tuning, it's really hard to modulate any time. So he wanted to explore more modulation in his music. And he does that a lot. It's an ever-changing modulation. And then the other thing that he wanted to explore was the wide range of what the viola is capable of. And The Eternal Return is a reference to a Buddhist concept of perpetual life, like, or perpetual movement, meaning that there's, I'm not going to say this very well, so you can correct me if I'm wrong, but basically what it means is that there is no destination in life. The life is the journey. So I hope you enjoy The Eternal Return by Kenji Bunch.

I'm going to play a piece I wrote called Shaker Talk. For the longest time, I've been really fascinated by shaker players, especially in Brazil and in Venezuela. And if you've ever seen some of these shaker players, they're really virtuosos. So I have a few different sets of, these are called cachixi. They're from Brazil. They're just basket shakers with a little gourd on the bottom. And I have one set of maracas from Venezuela. So the idea with this piece is that this hand is one person, this hand is another person. One guy comes up, another guy comes up, they have a little conversation. Then one guy goes away, another guy comes up, they have a conversation, and I think you'll get the idea. But I like the idea that this is one person, and they have little dances with each other. So it's meant to be silly, it's meant to be funny. If you laugh, that's great, I'll be really happy. And I wrote it just as kind of like a break from life to stop playing drums for a while and play shakers, but I hope you enjoy it, called Shaker Talk.

0: Hearing that piece by Yusuf Shronik for, and I gotta admit, it's the first piece I've ever heard for just shakers. One time many years ago, we had a piece come into us for just snare drum. It was 26 minutes long, so I did not air it. But anyway.
1: David, I'd love to add that shaker solo, or actually multiple instruments being played at the same time solo, seemed to blow the mind of a lot of people. We've been fortunate to not only present the concerts live and in person, but a relic now of the pandemic has been that we are doing video broadcasts of the concerts as well. And we got a number of comments from all around the country from people who said, that shaker piece was incredible.
2: It was too. It was incredible.
0: Yeah, I mean, just the nature of it, the acrobatic nature of it that he had to do to create everything must have been.
2: Well, if you were watching it also, he's, you know, got two hands going with different instruments, like most of the time, and they're just playing completely different stuff, which, yeah. I mean, some of these rhythms, if you ever just tried to play like two people playing one on then the other, they're really hard, but to do it with your own hands, ay, ay, ay, and they're real complex. What he played, it was unbelievable.
0: We're going to go back to Yosef and this concert by Duo Jalal from May 2nd, the first concert in this year's 37th annual Raritan River Music Festival. And he's going to perform another piece of his, and he'll introduce it.
3: Okay, we're going to play another piece of mine, and this is called Jib Janine. And Jib Janine is my mom's home village in Lebanon. I grew up in a Lebanese family, but not there. I grew up in Cedar Rapids, Iowa. Yeah, very landlocked, but I grew up in a Lebanese family, regardless. So my earliest childhood memories were of my mom singing, and she would sing little Lebanese folk songs, and she would be inspired by drones. So the drone could be the vacuum cleaner. She'd be vacuuming, she would hear this drone, and she would instinctively start singing. Or we had the old 1967 Buick with the 8-cylinder engine, and she was sitting in the back seat. There was a drone back there, she would start singing. So I wrote this piece based on those little melodies I heard as a kid.

0: We're listening to the first concert in this year's 37th annual Raritan River Music Festival, which took place at the historic Hunterdon County Courthouse in Flemington, New Jersey, back on May 2nd. We're hearing the duo Jalal, viola and percussion, Catherine Lockwood and Yusuf Sharonik. And now they're going to perform music by, first, a woman who ties into the American theme of the whole festival, and that she is of Native American heritage. It's a work that was originally written for solo cello, arranged here for viola and a percussion part added, and it's called Can't Be, music of Dawn Avery, and that'll be introduced to the audience by our musicians. And then following that, music of a very well-known composer, one of the most performed and in-demand American composers going, and she ain't that old. She won the Pulitzer Prize, the youngest composer ever to win the Pulitzer Prize, the very talented Caroline Shaw.
1: So we're really excited to bring this next piece to you called Can't Be by Dawn Avery. It's a brand new arrangement, and we were looking around for Native American composers, and Dawn Avery is of Mohawk descent. She'd written this originally for solo cello, and we emailed her at her university where she teaches. I can't remember which university it is. Anyway, she immediately said yes. We asked if she could transcribe it for viola and if Yusuf could add a percussion part and do his magic with his percussion arranging. This piece was originally premiered in New York City with a single dancer. It can't be a good girl is the underlying message in there. What she's really talking about is that women sort of can be a bit bound by trying to do everything, trying to look after everybody else. And this is about her promoting that women should put women first and find their own power. And to quote Dawn, she wrote this, "Can't be is about all of the things we don't want to be and all of the things we think we can't be and absolutely positively will not be." So musically, this piece is very fierce and sometimes relentless, but there is a moment of peace in the middle of this. It's a traditional blessing, a Mohawk traditional blessing, that loosely translates to let it be so. So we hope you enjoy Dawn's Avery Can't Be.

We're going to do another set of solos. The piece I chose for this set is by another female composer by the name of Caroline Shaw. She's a wonderful composer, violinist, and a singer. I don't know if you've ever heard of the group Roomful of Teeth. She's been a member of that for a decade or more. This piece has two sort of points to it that she was also making, the old and the new. The new is extended techniques, meaning things that you haven't seen yet, and you can make extended techniques any which way you like. And for this piece, she has put a bunch of scribbles on the top of some notes, and it means to distort the sound so that it's not a pure sound, and you can improvise whatever you like with that particular distortion. The other thing that she's trying to bring through with this is the old. And in Manus Tuus, literally translates to into your hands. She takes a slice of a quote from a 1575 motet by the English composer Thomas Tallis. And so you hear in the chord progression sort of takes you back a couple of decades and maybe even across the pond to the Canterbury Cathedral where he used to sing. So I hope you enjoy In Manus Tuus by Caroline Shaw.

0: We're listening to Duo Jalal, the unlikely duo of viola and percussion. Catherine Lockwood on viola, Yusif Shronik on percussion. The first concert of this year's 37th annual Raritan River Music Festival, given back on May 2nd. And we're going to hear another piece by Yusif that he wrote for himself to play on an instrument you hear and you see often, probably around St. Paddy's Day, if you go see a good Irish Celtic band. And he'll explain its interesting title, which takes the duo and us to the opposite side of the world.
1: Okay, I'm going to play a solo now on this instrument. The Bowron is from Ireland. And you may have noticed that I'm a big fan of taking simple instruments. This is one of the simplest drums on earth. They're called frame drums. It's just one thin shell, one drum head on the front. You saw it, same thing with shakers. I like to take these instruments and see how many different sounds I can get out of it. So this piece was commissioned by a friend of mine. He's in the Singapore Symphony. Just before he asked me to commission the piece, we had taken a trip to New Zealand, South Island, and we went to a fjord, and the fjord is called Doubtful Sound, which is the name of this piece. So I wrote it based on that trip. And it's incredible. There's these craggy cliffs. There's lots of fog. You get out to the mouth of the fjord, and there's a big rock with the seal colony. And so it's very beautiful, but also very treacherous. They called it Doubtful Sound because they doubted people could actually make it through. So this piece is based on that, and I hope you enjoy it.

0: We're enjoying this very fascinating and unique concert as given by Duo Jalal, the interesting combination of viola and percussion. Catherine Lockwood on viola, Yusif Sharonik on percussion. The first concert given back on May 2nd in this year's 37th annual Raritan River Music Festival took place at historic Hunterdon County Courthouse in Flemington, New Jersey. And the concert's going to close with a commission for this unlikely duo that's fairly recent. It's only 4 years old. And it takes us down to Cuba and the rhythms of that wonderful island country, music of Daphnis Prieto. And again, our musicians will set up and tell you all about Caprichos Cubanos, or Cuban caprices.
1: Okay, we have one more piece to play. Before we play that, I again want to thank Michael and Laura for having us again to the Raritan River Music Festival. We always love coming back here and playing in New Jersey. Maybe last time it was Pennsylvania, but I know this is the general area. Thank you to John, who's doing all of our audio and visual work, and everybody here that works for the county and for the Hunterdon County Courthouse. We've never played in a courthouse before, so this is new for us, which is a lot of fun. So we have this last piece, and it's called Caprichos Cubanos by Daphnis Prieto. And how we came about this piece, we're going to go back maybe 25 years ago. I used to play in a percussion quartet, Ethos Percussion Group, and I got a call from a friend. He was a trumpet player, and he said, man, there's this Cuban drum set player. He's like a phenom. He just moved to the United States. He doesn't know anybody. He said, you better commission him before he blows up. So sure enough, we commissioned a percussion quartet. It was amazing, and we traveled all over the United States and some international stuff with it. So fast forward to this, Catherine and I thought, well, he would be a great person to commission. And just so you know, Daphnis has gone on to win a MacArthur Genius Award. He's like, he's way up there. We're still close. It's nice that we still chat with one another. So he wrote this based on a lot of his experiences in Cuba. So he now lives in Miami. So I get to play some congas and bongos, which you haven't heard yet. And thank you so much for coming.

0: We have heard some music from Cuba, which closes out this concert, which they call Threads of Sound, Voices of American Composers, is performed by Duo Jalal, the combination of viola, Catherine Lockwood, percussion, Yusif Sharonik, this married couple, performing music with a pairing of instruments that they really had to create the repertoire for. And this is the first concert in this year's 37th annual Raritan River Music Festival, given on Saturday, May 2nd at historic Hunterdon County Courthouse. With me are the founders and curators and longtime participants in, which we'll talk about in the weeks to come, and also good friends of the station, one of the great guitar duos around, Laura Altman and Michael Newman. This was a really interesting concert to start out with. Next week, when we go to concert two, we'll go from a completely unlikely duo that we had today to one of the tried and true chamber ensembles over the centuries, which is a piano trio. So we will look forward to that. Thanks for bringing this to us, because I'll bet you for most of our listeners, it was the first concert, if they don't know the work of Duo Jalal, they've ever heard for viola and percussion. And we will be back next week with program two of this year's 37th annual Raritan River Music Festival. I want to thank my co-hosts, Michael Newman and Laura Altman, and our recording engineer for all these broadcasts is John Forrestal of the Animal Farm Production Studio, which is located in Hunterdon County, New Jersey. All the broadcasts we bring you over these years of the Raritan River Music Festival, this year the 37th annual such event, are exclusive productions of the multi-award-winning WWFM The Classical Network and WWFM.org.
1: This is The Classical Network, WWFM Trenton Princeton HD, WWNJ Toms River HD, WWCJ Cape May, WWPJ Penn Argyl, Pennsylvania, and WYPA HD2 Cherry Hill, Philadelphia.
2: With the time we have remaining, I thought we'd hear a little more music from two of the composers on this program by Duo Jalal that feature each of the two instruments in Duo Jalal. We begin with music of American composer Kenji Bunch. It's his five-movement Suite for Viola and Piano from 1999, and we're going to hear it performed by the two artists for which he wrote it, violist Naoko Shimizu and pianist Özgür Aydın.

The Suite for Viola and Piano by Kenji Bunch, our violist Naoko Shimizu, Osgood Aiden at the piano. We heard music of Kenji Bunch on our Duo Jalal concert. We also heard music from the American Pulitzer Prize winning composer Caroline Shaw. So I thought we'd hear a work that Caroline wrote for percussion. Not a single percussionist, but the four great musicians that make up So Percussion, the New York Princeton-based ensemble, again, good friends of the station. This is a work she called Taxidermy, where the percussion quartet plays marimba, vibraphone, and flower pots. And about the work, she said, "Why taxidermy? I just find the word strangely compelling, and it evokes something grand, awkward, epic, silent, funny, and just a bit creepy. All characteristics of this piece in any way. The repeated phrase toward the end, the detail of the pattern is movement, is a little concept I love trying and failing to imagine. It comes from T.S. Eliot's beautiful and perplexing Burnt Notion from the Four Quartets, and I've used it before in other works as a kind of whimsical existential mantra." So Percussion, Caroline Shaw's Taxidermy.

0: the pattern.
1: The pattern.
2: The pattern.
0: The pattern.
1: Of the
0: detail of
1: The detail of the
0: detail
1: pattern.
0: Of the detail of the pattern.
2: The detail.
0: The pattern.
1: The detail is the detail.
0: The detail of the pattern.
1: The pattern of the detail.
0: The pattern of the detail.
1: The detail of the pattern.
0: The pattern of the detail.
1: Pattern of the pattern.
0: Detail of the pattern.
1: Of the detail is the pattern.
0: Pattern of the detail.
1: Pattern of the pattern.
0: Detail of the pattern.
1: The detail is the pattern.
0: Pattern of the detail.
1: Pattern of the pattern.
0: Detail of the pattern.
1: Of the detail is the
0: pattern. Pattern of the detail.

The detail of the pattern is movement. The detail of the pattern is movement. The detail of the pattern is movement.

Music of Caroline Shaw, performed by So Percussion, her work called Taxidermy. To close out this broadcast, let's go back to Duo Jalal and a recording they put out on the wonderful Bridge Records label, a work composed for them by composer and virtuoso clarinetist and bass clarinetist, longtime member of Bang on the Can, Evan Zaporin, a two-movement work he called Honey from a Lost. It was premiered back in 2014, and it's based on the following poem by Rumi. Welcome, melody. You are that melody which has brought a sign from the spiritual world. Pass by the ear and strike upon the souls, for you are the life of this dead world. Ravish the soul and go aloft into the world where you have carried the heart. Your laughing moon bears evidence that you have quaffed that heavenly wine. Your sweet soul gives a sign that you were nourished in honey from a lost. Blades have begun to sprout from the earth to show the sowings that you have made. Music of Evan Zaporin, performed by our ensemble on this Raritan River Music Festival from a recording they put out on Bridge Records, Duo Jalal. And once again, for Michael Newman and Laura Altman, I'm David Ozenberg. Thanks for tuning in. Remember, next week, concert number 2 from the Raritan River Music Festival, the Trio Andata.

0: Anton Bruckner once said that his Fourth Symphony features a portrait of a midday meal in the forest, complete with an imitation of a barrel organ. 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I'm Lisa Simeone.
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0: Forest Idols by the Finnish composer Wäinö Raittio, played there by the Tapiola Sinfoniata of Finland, conducted by Tomas Olila Hanekainen.
1: We feature one of my favorite works, Prokofiev's Romeo and Juliet, next time on the New York Philharmonic This Week. 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Music director Jaap van Zweden will conduct the New York Philharmonic This Week.
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0: This is David Dubal, proud host of The Piano Matters. 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
1: This is from the late Paul Schoenfeld, who was such a wonderfully idiosyncratic fellow, and this is Min Kwan at the piano with the piece by Paul Schoenfeld called Aramaic Fuel Tube. I have no idea.

0: Ye Who Seek the Truth by Julia Perry. James Blockley conducted the experiential orchestra in that performance. As always, thanks to Jennifer Allen for putting together the playlists of the show. 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I'm Steve Seal. It's Extra Eclectic.
1: Anton Bruckner once said that his Fourth Symphony features a portrait of a midday meal in the forest, complete with an imitation of a barrel organ. On the next Chicago Symphony Orchestra program, Daniel Barenboim conducts this musical feast, plus works by Rimsky-Korsakov and Tchaikovsky, next time with the CSO. I'm Lisa Simeone.
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0: American Canvas by Jennifer Higdon. Musical interpretations of the work of three different American painters, Georgia O'Keeffe, Jackson Pollock, and Andrew Wyeth. The Dolce Suono Trio performed. 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Thanks, as always, to Jennifer Allen for putting together the playlists. I'm Steve Seal, and thank you for listening to Extra Eclectic.
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I hope you can join me each week when we explore the vast world of piano works, well-known masterpieces of the repertoire, as well as works that maybe you haven't heard before, performed by some of the great pianists of the past and those who are on today's concert stage. That's The Piano Matters, Wednesday afternoon at 3 o'clock and Sundays at noon on the Classical Network and WWFM.org.

0: Anton Bruckner once said that his Fourth Symphony features a portrait of a midday meal in the forest, complete with an imitation of a barrel organ. On the next Chicago Symphony Orchestra program, Daniel Barenboim conducts this musical feast, plus works by Rimsky-Korsakov and Tchaikovsky, next time with the CSO. I'm Lisa Simeone.
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1: This week on Cadenza, we'll chat with a pianist who was born in Taiwan, but right from a very early age knew that she not only wanted to play the piano, but be a concert pianist. By her mid-teens, she was studying here at Juilliard, and then from about 2001 to 2009 had a string of successes in piano competitions and basically everything she touched, where she was awarded and acclaimed Charlotte Hu. Her second recording on the Pentatone label has just been released, and it's repertoire that might seem a bit different, piano music of the great Spanish composer Enrique Granados, but she has lived with this music since her early years. In addition to teaching, she has founded an international music festival in Taipei and runs PIPA, the Philadelphia Young Pianist Academy, now in its 17th year. I hope you can join me, David Ozenberg, your host, this Thursday at 3 p.m. with an encore broadcast Saturday afternoon at 4, as we'll visit with pianist Charlotte Hu on the next Cadenza, heard exclusively here on the multi-award-winning at WWFM, the Classical Network, and WWFM.org.

0: Shura Cherasky performing Frédéric Chopin's Andante Spianato and Grand Polonaise. The Polonaise came first, even though it's second in performance. It was 3 years later that Chopin added that Andante as an introduction to it. And finally after that, the two pieces were published together, and that's how they've been performed ever since. I'm Bonnie North. It's been a pleasure having your company on Music Through the Night. Thanks for joining me.
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0: Hello there and welcome. I'm Bonnie North, in for Jalene Kahn tonight. Glad for your company for this hour of classical music. Music by Richard Strauss comes your way later this hour, the suite of incidental music he wrote for two revivals of the same play by the 17th century playwright Jean-Baptiste Poliquin, known to us by his stage name Molière. We also hear from Maurice Ravel with his homage to a princess that he saw in a painting by the Spanish artist Diego Velázquez. But we're going to start with Johann Sebastian Bach. This is his Prelude and Fugue, Saint Anne, performed by the BBC Philharmonic Orchestra.

0: The Bourgeois Gentleman's Suite by Richard Strauss. Simon Rattle led the Berlin Philharmonic in that performance. I'm Bonnie North. Thanks so much for joining me.
1: Hi there, this is Bill McLaughlin inviting you to join us to hear Voices from the East, music of three composers born in the Soviet Union in the 1930s, Arvo Pärt, Sofia Gubaidulina, and Gia Cancelli. 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

0: Anton Bruckner once said that his Fourth Symphony features a portrait of a midday meal in the forest, complete with an imitation of a barrel organ. On the next Chicago Symphony Orchestra program, Daniel Barenboim conducts this musical feast, plus works by Rimsky-Korsakov and Tchaikovsky, next time with the CSO. I'm Lisa Simeone.
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2: Anton Bruckner once said that his Fourth Symphony features a portrait of a midday meal in the forest, complete with an imitation of a barrel organ. 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I'm Lisa Simeone.
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3: This is David Ozenberg, producer of our long-running weekly program that airs Sunday afternoons at 2, Sounds Choral. 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
3: This week on Cadenza, we'll chat with a pianist who was born in Taiwan, but right from a very early age knew that she not only wanted to play the piano, but be a concert pianist. By her mid-teens, she was studying here at Juilliard, and then from about 2001 to 2009 had a string of successes in piano competitions and basically everything she touched, where she was awarded and acclaimed Charlotte Hu. Her second recording on the Pentatone label has just been released, and its repertoire that might seem a bit different, piano music of the great Spanish composer Enrique Granados, but she has lived with this music since her early years. In addition to teaching, she has founded an international music festival in Taipei and runs PIPA, the Philadelphia Young Pianist Academy, now in its 17th year. I hope you can join me, David Ozenberg, your host, this Thursday at 3 p.m. with an encore broadcast Saturday afternoon at 4, as we'll visit with pianist Charlotte Hu on the next Cadenza, heard exclusively here on the multi-award-winning at WWFM, the Classical Network, and WWFM.org.
2: Anton Bruckner once said that his Fourth Symphony features a portrait of a midday meal in the forest, complete with an imitation of a barrel organ. 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I'm Lisa Simeone.
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0: This is David Ozenberg, producer of our long-running weekly program that airs Sunday afternoons at 2, Sounds Choral. 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
0: This week on Cadenza, we'll chat with a pianist who was born in Taiwan, but right from a very early age knew that she not only wanted to play the piano, but be a concert pianist. By her mid-teens, she was studying here at Juilliard, and then from about 2001 to 2009 had a string of successes in piano competitions and basically everything she touched, where she was awarded and acclaimed Charlotte Hu. Her second recording on the Pentatone label has just been released, and its repertoire that might seem a bit different, piano music of the great Spanish composer Enrique Granados, but she has lived with this music since her early years. In addition to teaching, she has founded an international music festival in Taipei and runs PIPA, the Philadelphia Young Pianist Academy, now in its 17th year. I hope you can join me, David Ozenberg, your host, this Thursday at 3 p.m. with an encore broadcast Saturday afternoon at 4, as we'll visit with pianist Charlotte Hu on the next Cadenza, heard exclusively here on the multi-award-winning at WWFM, the Classical Network, and WWFM.org.

0: Music from Swan Lake, the beloved ballet by Tchaikovsky. Not always beloved, at least back in the day. That was the Royal Liverpool Philharmonic Orchestra.
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0: Randy Newman has given us some fabulous film music over the years. It's not just the Toy Story franchise, but also music from films like The Natural, Ragtime, Parenthood, Pleasantville, Meet the Parents, and many others. Randy Newman comes from a big family of Hollywood musicians. His uncles, Alfred, Emil, and Lionel Newman, wrote the music for many classic movies. And this music honors their legacy in the film score world. Family Album, homage to Alfred, Emil, and Lionel Newman.

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Welcome to Sounds Choral. This award-winning program is the recipient of the 2024 Deems Taylor Virgil Thompson ASCAP Award for Broadcasting. I'm David Ozenberg, the music director here at the Classical Network and the producer of this award-winning program, which is usually hosted by our illustrious roster of noted choral conductors, composers, and scholars. But twice a year, I give them the week off, once at the end of the year, where they choose a piece reflecting on the past 12 months. And here, the program closest to the 4th of July, and of course, this is the 250th anniversary of this sacred democracy, so it's very special, and I ask them to pick a piece of American music that means a lot to them. And you just heard music of a young Chicago-born composer, Ayanna Woods, as sung by Donald Nally and his group The Crossing, from her three-movement work, Shift. You heard the middle movement by that title, the choice of our host, Dr. Amanda Quist, who now is heading the choral department at Notre Dame University. Our host, Gabriel Crouch, also chose music of Ayanna Woods, as he calls her one of the freshest voices in American choral music. This, the final movement of her work called Infinite Body, which examines the stresses of modern existence, this called Golden Hour, once again sung by The Crossing, led by Donald Nally.

One of our newest team of hosts on Sounds Choral is the husband and wife team of Timothy Takash and Jocelyn Hagen. Timothy chose well-known music, the arrangement of The Slow Movement from Antonin Dvorak's Symphony No. 9, The New World, which turned into the spiritual through the guidance of Harry Burley of Goin' Home, this sung by the group Kantus, and we'll follow that with his wife's selection, the Phoenix Chorale, singing Promised Land by Jennifer Lucy Cook in an arrangement by Matilda Durham.

Another new host to the Classical Network is the founder of the ensemble The 13, Matthew Robertson, and captured live in concert music of Juhi Bansal, We Came Searching for a Home, and the fifth movement, which near its end quotes the words of the New Colossus, the poem by Emma Lazarus on the base of the Statue of Liberty.

Our host, Dr. Stephen Sametz, picked music of the American composer Margaret Bonds with the University of Utah Chamber Choir under Dr. Austin Thorpe performing her setting of St. Francis Prayer. And following that, Harold Rosenbaum with his New York Virtuosi performing live in concert the 11th grader Amalia Shapira titled Tell Me How Old

welcome our host, Jacqueline Horner Quiatek, music of one of the most in-demand and performed American composers, Caroline Shaw, who was a voice student of hers, a work called It's Motion Keeps, sung by the Brooklyn Youth Chorus. And then James Jordan picks music of a good friend of his. Their friendship dates back to high school years, the American composer William Duckworth, from his four-movement Southern Harmony. We'll hear the final movement, The Turtle Dove, as sung by the Rook Chapel Choir from Bucknell University under the direction of William

host Deborah Simpkin King, leading her Ember Choral Arts, has picked a performance recorded live of Michael Markowski's Where the Two Roads Cross, with a text by Andy Wilkinson, written in response to the loss in 2003 of the space shuttle Columbia, and based on the prayer of a Sioux medicine man, Black Elk. We'll hear the opening moments of this work. And then Dr. Christopher Jackson of the Bach Choir picks Evening Music by Jonathan Woody, setting the poem by May Sarton. And we'll hear the closing portion, performed by the group that commissioned it, the Polyphonists. And following that, the hymn Precious Lord by Thomas Dorsey, arranged by Arnold Sevier, as performed by the Portland State University Chamber Choir, led by their director and our West Coast host, Ethan Sperry.

American music is chosen by the hosts of Sounds Choral. I hope you enjoyed this celebration of our country as we celebrate 250 years. I'm the producer of Sounds Choral, music director here at the Classical Network, David Ozenberg. And our final selection comes from host Ryan Brando, well-known music of Aaron Copland, The Promise of Living, from his opera The Tenderland, performed by the U.S. Army Field Band and Chorus. 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
1: And a very good afternoon to all of you on this Tuesday, July 7th. I am David Ozenberg, coming to you live from our studios here on the campus of Mercer County Community College in West Windsor, New Jersey. And if it's July 7th, that means that back on the state in 1860 in Bohemia, born to Jewish parents of very humble origins and a very tumultuous home life, was Gustav Mahler. Mahler's gift for music, which was what would kind of save him from his not very happy childhood humble abode. He would go on to conducting posts in and around Germanic-speaking countries eventually, due to his incredible conducting talent, end up at the Vienna Court Opera, the Vienna Opera, where he would endure great success. He would create great success, become one of the great, if not the greatest, especially opera conductor living. But the anti-Semitic waves in Vienna would be difficult to take, and the press. He would take a short stint here in New York City as head of the Metropolitan Opera and the New York Philharmonic. And, of course, his heart troubles would do him off at the age of just, well, in 1911, at the age of 51, basically. And we are going to celebrate Mahler today. We're going to celebrate in a big way this hour, spilling into the next hour. Of course, Mahler is known for, except for a few chamber pieces he wrote when he's a student, he's known for those symphonies, the numbered symphonies, 1 through 9, the incompleted 10th, and then Das Lied von der Erde, his vocal symphony. And there are some song cycles all about the orchestra with Mahler. And though his works were initially embraced to a point, misunderstood, as he was moving from the romantic sound into a 20th century sound, he would not live to see that. Once the Nazis came to power, his works were banned in the German-speaking countries. It wasn't until after World War II where champion conductors would take up the Mahler cause. His good friend Bruno Walter, who's still alive, but also people like Leonard Bernstein, and now the Mahler symphonies are ubiquitous on great orchestras' seasons. He is not the most performed composer. He's not 7th on the list, but all the composers above him on the list wrote much more than symphonies. They wrote symphonies and concertos and other orchestral pieces. So Mahler's just those symphonies, and there's only really 9.5 or 10.5, if you want to think of it that way. So being the 7th that he was born, I thought we would hear Mahler's 7th symphony. It is not one of the most performed. It is not at the bottom of the list as far as performances. That would go to symphony number 8, the Symphony of 1000. And the only reason that's at the bottom, because you have to hire over 300 musicians just to get a good performance. And that's prohibitive. But the 7th is right above it. And the 7th, he was writing about 125 years ago, about 1904-1905, and he premiered it in Prague. He conducted the premiere in 1908. The audience was a little confused by the structure and the sound of it. It's in 5 movements, and basically Mahler depicts from the beginning to the end the journey from dusk of day until the dawn of day. And you have a very large first movement, followed by the first of 2 night music, Nachtmusiks. And between the 2 Nachtmusiks is the middle movement, the scherzo, which Mahler marked shadowy, and that's kind of the transition as we move towards dawn. We have the second night music and then the concluding rondo. We're going to hear a live performance of Mahler's Symphony No. 7. We're going back to 1969, the Royal Concertgebouw Orchestra, and they are led on this occasion by their longtime music director, Bernard Haitink, to celebrate Mahler's birthday, the Symphony No. 7 in E minor.

As we celebrate this afternoon the birthday of Gustav Mahler, born on this date in 1860, died in 1911, from 1969. A live performance from the Concertgebouw Orchestra in Amsterdam, led by their longtime music director, Bernard Haitink, of the Symphony No. 7.

0: This is the Classical Network, WWFM Trenton Princeton 89.1 HD, WWNJ Toms River 91.1 HD, WWCJ Cape May 89.1, and WWPJ Penn Argyl, Pennsylvania 89.5.
1: So we're going to extend our Mahler birthday celebration just a wee bit more into this second hour, because Mahler was also about the voice, but not the voice on the opera stage or in a choral setting, but the solo human voice, well, except for Symphony No. 8, the solo human voice as part of the orchestral texture, either in setting songs of poets that appealed to him or as part of his symphonies, which usually used his songs. Here are three short vocal numbers by Mahler, all in different composers adapting Mahler or in a piano version of something you can find in the orchestral version. Anyway, here's three songs or three vocal settings by Gustav Mahler.

As we celebrate Gustav Mahler's birthday this afternoon, three short vocal selections, all with a little bit of a twist. We first heard John Elwes with the Smithsonian Chamber Players, the third of the six movements that make up Mahler's vocal symphony, Das Lied von der Erde, where he's translating those Chinese poems from the German translations, Von der Jungen, or of youth. But this was in the chamber orchestra version as put together of Mahler's big expansive symphony by Arnold Schoenberg. Then we heard Marie-Nicole Lemieux performing one of the many Rückert-Lieder, Mahler setting Friedrich Rückert's poems, Liebst du die Schönheit, If You Love for Beauty, which Alma Mahler, Gustav's wife, said it really was the only true love song he ever penned. And then from this Knabenwunderhorn, the use magic horn that he worked into that poetry so often, the Ablösung im Sommer, Relief in Summer, where the cuckoo dies and the aviary world turns to everybody, including the nightingale, say, who's going to pick up the slack? Simon Keenly side there with Simon Rattle conducting. Well, here's a little more vocal music. This definitely comes from the opera stage, and this comes from a composer who was born in this date who is all about opera.

born on the state in 1911 in Cadigliano Vicognago, Italy, which is near Lake Lugano on the Swiss border, was Giancarlo Menotti. He was born into a brood. He was the sixth of 10 children. Studied music, and then when his dad died, the family had to move around, and his mom sent him to the Curtis Institute of Philadelphia because of his prodigious musical talent to study. There, he met one of his fellow classmates, Samuel Barber. The two of them would be partners for life. Menotti really is known for his operas, 25 operas, and much like Richard Wagner, he wrote all the libretti for all of his operas, and some of them have been very successful. They've had Broadway runs, Pulitzer Prize-winning works, of course, his classic Christmas opera that was on TV for so many years, Amahl and the Night Visitors. He also wrote other pieces, ballets and chamber works. I've played his violin concerto on the air here before. And he lived until 2007, but he also was an entrepreneur back in 1950. It was 58, I think. He founded the Festival of Two Worlds in Spoleto, Italy. And then in 1977, he founded the Sister Festival here in South Carolina. And the Spoleto festivals are two of the most successful music festivals going, still going here many decades later. From his opera, The Medium, we heard Monica's Waltz, as sung by Renee Fleming. Our next music takes its name from a vocal form, but it's really inspired by the vocal quality of the soloist the composer had in mind. 94 years young and still going strong, John Williams, 32 years ago, was an admirer of Yo-Yo Ma and knew Yo-Yo Ma from working at Tanglewood and decided to write him a cello concerto. It was premiered on the state in 1994. It's a four-movement work, and after an opening kind of theme and cadenza with a lot of showy stuff, there's a blues movement, a scherzo, but he said the last movement he wanted to capitalize on Yo-Yo Ma's lyrical playing. It's simply called Song. Here is Yo-Yo Ma with John Williams conducting.

premiering on the stage in 1994, the four-movement cello concerto that John Williams wrote for Yo-Yo Ma. We heard the concluding movement simply titled Song. Yo-Yo Ma was our soloist, with John Williams conducting the Recording Arts Orchestra of Los Angeles. I'll close up this hour with another concerto movement. This comes from the German composer Friedhelm Döll. Döll, born on the stage in 1936. He passed away back in 2018. He held positions all over Germany during his lifetime, Freiburg and Düsseldorf and Berlin and Leipzig, all over the place. This is from his two-movement piano concerto. We're going to hear the opening movement, but the piano concerto has a name, Sommerreise, or Summer Travels, or Summer Trips, which is what many of you might be doing this time of year. At the piano is none other than Rudolf Buchbinder with the Bamberg Symphony led by Horst Stein. The opening movement to Sommerreise, Summer Trips, piano concerto by Friedhelm Döll.

0: the opening movement of a two-movement piano concerto called Sommerreise, or Summer Travel. And our soloist, Rudolf Buchbinder, music of the German composer Friedhelm Doehl, who was born in the state in 1936. He passed away in 2018.
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2: Anton Bruckner once said that his Fourth Symphony features a portrait of a midday meal in the forest, complete with an imitation of a barrel organ. On the next Chicago Symphony Orchestra program, Daniel Barenboim conducts this musical feast, plus works by Rimsky-Korsakov and Tchaikovsky, next time with the CSO. I'm Lisa Simeone.
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We close last hour with a movement from a concerto in a very contemporary voice. We begin this hour with the same, but a little bit different as far as soloists go. It was music of the American Philadelphia composer Robert Capanna. Mr. Capanna, born in the state in 1952. We lost him rather suddenly back in 2018 due to cancer. In his long, distinguished career, for over 25 years, he was executive director of Settlement Music School in Philadelphia, which served over 9,000 students in the region. He was also president of the Presser Foundation. That was a work he wrote originally for string quartet and string orchestra called Piccolo Concertante, but he reworked it for saxophone quartet and strings, and we heard it. We heard the third and final movement there performed by Network for New Music and our solo sax quartet, one of our longtime broadcast partners, the wonderful Prism Quartet. From saxophone, we switched to another woodwind instrument of sorts, well, maybe originally, because one of the greatest recorder players ever is celebrating her 68th birthday today. The Danish virtuoso Michele Petri. She started playing recorder at the age of 3. By the age of 11, she was already giving solo recitals. She made dozens and dozens of recordings, not just of music from the recorder's heyday of the Renaissance and the Baroque, but she's commissioned and has many, many recorder concertos of contemporary living composers or over the decades written for her. We hear 3 selections from Ms. Petri today from one of her most recent recordings called On a Ground, where she performs with the Baroque harpist Marie Nishiyama. We'll hear an anonymous ground called Tullet's, or if it's French, Tolet's, not sure, Tullet's ground. And then we'll hear some music from a recording called Kyrillomania, based on music that resonates off the Baroque composer Arcangelo Corelli. And from Georg Philipp Telemann, his second Sonata Corelliante, we'll hear 2 of the movements. And here she performs with viola da gambist Hilla Perl and harpsichordist Mahan Esfahani. And then to show her bringing the recorder into our time, we'll hear her in a movement from a recorder concerto, and this is by one of her fellow countrymen, the Danish composer Thomas Koppel, who passed away in 2006. From his 4-movement recorder for concerto for recorder and orchestra, which he called Moonchild's Dream, we'll hear the 3rd movement, The Artistry of Michele Petri.

The artistry of the Danish recorder player turning 68 today, Michaela Petri. We first heard from one of her most recent releases called On a Ground, performing with Maria Nishiyama on the Baroque Harp, an anonymous ground, Tullet's ground. Then with Hilla Perl and Mahani Esfahani, two movements from Georg-Philipp Telemann's Sonata Kyrillisante. And then from a modern concerto composed in 1990 for her by fellow Dane Thomas Koppel, who passed away in 2006, the third movement, the concerto is called Moonchild's Dream. Let's stay up in that region of the world. We move a little bit east and hear the voice of one of the most imposing singers. He's turning 81 today, the Finnish operatic bass Matti Salminen. Mr. Salminen has appeared on all the great opera house stages in the world, and he is, when he comes out on stage, you know, he's over 6'5", huge body, big man, bearded. I mean, he creates a presence. Let's hear him sing three Finnish songs. First from Jero Kilpinen, we'll hear Summer Night, and then from Jean Sibelius's music, incidental music to King Christian II, we'll hear the Song of the Cross Spider. And then from Toivo Kula, we'll hear Summer Night in the Churchyard, the artistry of Matti Salminen.

The artistry of Finnish bass Matti Salminen, who's turning 81 today. We heard him sing Jarmo Kilpinen's Summer Night, and then Jean Sibelius, a song of the cross spider, and the final work there, Toivo Kuula's Summer Night in the Churchyard. And Toivo Kuula was born on this date in 1883, the Finnish composer who kind of was supposed to take over the mantle from Jean Sibelius. Unfortunately, after having a nice career composing a number of pieces, he was killed. He was murdered in a drunken quarrel outside of a tavern. He was shot in 1918. Let's hear a little music of Kuula. Despite his fateful end, he wrote two orchestral South Ostrobothian suites. Ostrobothia is the west-northwest part of Finland historically. So we're going to dip into both of them. From the second suite, we're going to hear Dance of the Orphans, and then jump to the first suite where we'll hear Folk Song and Ostrobothian Dance, Turku Philharmonic Orchestra led by Leif Segerstam.

Some movements from the South Ostrobothian Suites. From number two, we heard Dance of the Orphans. From number one, we heard Folk Song, an Ostrobothian dance, music of the Finnish composer Toivo Kuula, who was born in the state in 1883. He died in 1918, being shot, murdered in a drunken quarrel. Speaking of composers who met a short end, we go across the channel to the English composer Ernst Farrar, who was born in the state in 1885. Despite his composing career, he's probably best known as the teacher of the English composer Gerald Finzi. Farrar joined up the army to fight in World War I in 1915, but he wasn't sent out to the Western Front until September 1918. He was on the front 2 days, and he was killed 2 months before the war would be over. We're going to hear from him, since we played some music last hour about summer travel, that piano concerto movement. This is something else you all might be hitting. This is his Rhapsody No. 1, which he called The Open Road.

Alistair Mitchell led the Philharmonia Orchestra in Rhapsody No. 1, The Open Road, music of the English composer Ernest Farrar, who was born in the state in 1885. He was killed at the Western Front in September of 1918. He'd only been on the front 2 days. The armistice would come 2 months later. Of course, the big celebration this afternoon has been the music of Gustav Mahler, born on the state in 1860. I'll leave you with some Mahler. We go back to the Rückert Lieder, where he set Friedrich Rückert, one of his most beautiful songs, Ich bin der Welt abhanden gekommen, where in the text the poet says that he's withdrawing from the everyday turmoil of this world. We all know about that. And his absorption will be in the most meaningful and central aspects of his life, his heaven, his life, and his song. Andrew Davis leads the London Philharmonic Orchestra, the voice, that of Friederike von Stade. Mahler to take you out. I'm David Ozenberg. Thanks for being with me this afternoon.

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0: Well, that's all the time we have for Music of Arvo Pärt today. Hope you can join us tomorrow. And in fact, just keep listening right now. There's more beautiful music coming up just for you. 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Rebecca Neistat is the WFMT production and syndication manager. 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I'm Bill McLaughlin. 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